It's Herbreed and the Platters and their version of 16 Tons. Hey, gang, spread the word if you've liked what you've heard. Let everybody know you're listening to Mike Belair remembers the music of Alan Free. I don't know about you, but I'm ready for some more Chuck Berry. Let's do some reeling and rocking.

0: 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That's DiscJockeyMike@Verizon.net. It's always a pleasure to hear from you. Now, if you've liked what you heard, kindly spread the word. Let everybody know when and where they can catch this show also. I certainly do appreciate it. Hey, the pleasure was all mine, and I certainly hope I shared some pleasure with you also. Until next time, please remember to let the good times roll.
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Well, here we are on a Tuesday. G-Man here for the next 2 hours, right here on number one, Allen's Golden Oldies. Don't forget tomorrow, same time, Christmas in July with G-Man. You don't want to miss that. Put that on your calendar. Tomorrow, Christmas in July, a once-a-year special. My first time doing it in all the years I've been on radio.

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We are now into hour number two on this Tuesday with G-Man right here on number one, Allen's Golden Oldies. Don't forget tomorrow, same time, Christmas in July with G-Man. First time ever that I've been doing this. I don't recall ever doing a Christmas in July before, but that'll be tomorrow right here on Allen's Golden Oldies. 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
2: Here are the Eagles.

Well, that's it for this Tuesday, but I hope you'll join me tomorrow for Christmas in July, a special with G-Man right here on Allen's Golden Oldies. Right now, it's time for G-Man to climb to the OG-Mobile and head for parts unknown. So until the

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5: I'm just sort of walking around here inside the theater of my mind.
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5: 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I can put anything I want in here. Watch out for those elephants.
6: 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Watch yourself. You almost stepped in front of that train.
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1: Thank you for listening to Alan's Golden Oldies. 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

0: dumb thing to do. 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
1: Oh, I don't know. We're kind of rebellious. We're not like any other oldie station. We like being rock and roll rebels. Alan's Golden Oldies.

0: 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He limits his practice to matters of injury, family issues, defense of the accused, legal documents, including wills and probate. His office is located at 2000 Carson Street at Highway 121, Haltom City, Texas, 76117. His phone number is 817-335-4767. 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
4: 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So climb on board. More great oldies coming down the road with the best of the 50s, 60s, and 70s on Alan's Golden Oldies.

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2: Ladies and gentlemen, we take you now to the committee room, where Baba Black Sheep is being investigated at the subcommittee shearings. He is accused of receiving a special shearing instead of being clipped with the rest of the flock. The next voice you will hear is that of the council.
3: And now, Mr. Sheep, will you or not tell the committee your full name?
4: Baba Black Sheep!
3: Now, Mr. Black Sheep, I see here,
4: point of order.
3: I understand that you have been accused.
4: Chairman, I have a point of order.
3: Excuse me, do you have a point of order, Senator?
4: Yes, how long? How long? Give me the pitch, boy. There's the note right there. How long must this needless browbeating of this poor sheep go on?
3: But I have...
4: Let me finish.
3: But I have only asked him his name so far.
4: Let me finish. I object to your inhuman treatment.
3: But don't you see, Senator, he is inhuman. He is a sheep.
4: Oh, drop it.
3: I will ask you now. Baba Black Sheep, have you any wool?
4: I did have, but I've been sheared, and I'm cold.
3: Do you realize that you have not answered my last question?
4: Could I have the last question read?
3: All right. Do you or not possess a quantity of a fibrous substance which grows on or about your back and from which, as well as being used in the manufacture of garments, a byproduct known as lanolin is made for the hirsute adornment of the human race? Now I think you can give me a simple yes or no answer on this.
4: Yes or no?
5: Point of order.
3: Would you tell the subcommittee how many bags full?
5: Point of order.
4: Yes, sir. 3 bags full.
5: Point of order.

0: order. How much longer must this circus continue? I think we're entitled to or drop it.
1: Now, Mr. Sheep, how did you dispose of these three bags of wool?
2: One for my dame, and one for the little boy who lives down the lane.
0: Point of order, Mr. Chairman. I think anyone who would rhyme dame and lane is a bad risk.
2: What are you, with me or against me?
1: Mr. Sheep, in this photograph of you, the dame, and the little boy down the lane, has anybody been cut out?
2: Yes, my master. He's been cropped.
1: And what did he do with his bag of wool?
2: He had it made into long red underwear.
0: Now we're getting somewhere. Isn't it a fact you said under oath he had it made into red underwear? Is that true?
2: Have I denied it?
0: Were you ever, or are you now, a pink?
2: I am now. I ain't got no wool on. I'm freezing.
1: Senator, before the sheep catches his death, let's join our voices in the Baba song.
0: I refuse to sing on the grounds it is an inexcusable rhyme.
1: But, Senator, we got to end this record somehow.
0: But

0: is everywhere.
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0: everyone. 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
1: 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Alan, that's who. 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

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It's so hard to be in love with someone that don't love you. And it carries a heavy burden on your heart to know that the someone they love is your very best friend. I tell you, when somebody else is rocking your cradle better than you can rock your cradle yourself, there's only one thing left in this world for you to do. 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

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And realizing what you've done, you say, "Baby, please forgive me. 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And with her last dying breath, she looks up at you and says,

placidly amid the noise and haste, and remember what peace there may be in silence. As far as possible without surrender, be on good terms with all persons. Speak your truth quietly and clearly, and listen to others, even the dull and ignorant. They too have their story. Avoid loud and aggressive persons. They are vexations to the spirit. If you compare yourself with others, you may become vain and bitter, for always there will be greater and lesser persons.

Enjoy your achievements as well as your plans. Keep interested in your own career. However humble, it is a real possession in the changing fortunes of time. Exercise caution in your business affairs, for the world is full of trickery. But let this not blind you to what virtue there is. Many persons strive for high ideals, and everywhere life is full of heroism. Be yourself. Especially do not feign affection. Neither be cynical about love, for in the face of all aridity and disenchantment, it is as perennial as the grass. Take kindly the counsel of the years, gracefully surrendering the things of youth. Nurture strength of spirit to shield you in sudden misfortune. But do not distress yourself with imaginings. Many fears are born of fatigue and loneliness. Beyond a wholesome discipline,

Therefore, be at peace with God, whatever you conceive him to be, and whatever your labors and aspirations in the noisy confusion of life, keep peace with your soul. With all its sham, drudgery, and broken dreams, it is still a beautiful world.

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0: rather narrow in the shoulder and heavy in the waist. 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
0: He slid into town one rainy night, running like a dog away from a fight. 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
1: A variety of oldies. Allen's Golden Oldies. 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
0: It's Sybil from DFW's Morning News. 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

0: 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Alan's Golden Oldies.
1: Life could be a dream. Life could be a dream.
2: All right, hold it, you guys. This is a rhythm and blues number. You gotta be careful or somebody liable to understand what you're singing about. You want that to happen?
3: No.
2: Well, then you gotta talk unintelligible like me, right, Stella?
4: You said it!
2: Okay, now you guys wanna sell a few records?
3: Yeah.
2: Well, then stick some old rags in your mouth.

0: Okay, smart aleck, I know your type. You're a troublemaker. We sing a shaboom, right?
1: Right.
0: Then how come I can understand you?
1: Well, I...
0: What's the matter, man? Don't you think gibberish?
1: Sure, but...
0: Happens again, I send you back to Hugo with the halter.

0: Alan would like to thank you all for listening to Alan's Golden Oldies. 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

0: Hi, everyone. 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
0: It's Sybil with DFW's Morning News. 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
1: Every radio I had to my name.
0: Mm-hmm. Including transistors?
1: Yes. Well, he left me one earplug, I'll say that for him.
0: Mm-hmm. Well, did he take anything else?
1: Just the radios. And a couple of pieces of fruit.
0: I see. Well, what...
1: A banana and two Kadota figs.
0: Mm-hmm.
1: I don't deny him the fruit.
0: No. Are you and your husband going to replace the radios?
1: Well, we'll have to. Arthur is late for work because he has no radio to keep reminding him of the time and traffic conditions.
0: Mm-hmm.
1: I have nothing to keep me company while I work around the house.
0: I can imagine.
1: We have a 10-room house. We had a radio in every room.
0: Then he stole all 10 radios?
1: 11.
0: 11.
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0: 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Oh, Pops, put that horn down and listen. I want to ask you a question.
1: What's bugging you, baby?
0: Well, have you ever been in love?
1: How you sound? I've been in love 4 times. But tell me...

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0: 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Do or do not. There is no try.
1: Trust me, we've got this under control. Alan's Golden Oldies.
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0: 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Oh, so many of them. Why don't you join me as we go back in time, right here on Alan's Golden Oldies.
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I was barely 6 years old when I first heard him sing. And somehow I knew from that moment on that it would be a lifetime thing. And I'd stand in front of a mirror day and night, and I'd listen to every one of his records, and I'd repeat every word and every note till I finally got it right. And I was determined that I'd wait for the day that I could stand and sing in front of an audience, and maybe someone would come up to me and say, "You know, you sound just like Elvis."

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0: If you like good music and good memories, well, then you've got it tuned to the right place. Allen's Golden Oldies.
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0: Hi, everyone. This is Sandy Weeks, Executive Associate for Jimmy Clanton Enterprises. You may know Jimmy as a rock and roll singer, and he is. But Jimmy has also been an ordained minister of the gospel for over 40 years. God knows Jimmy as his servant who brings forth biblical truths from the Word of God. You now have the privilege of listening in to Jimmy's inspiring messages called Food for the Soul each Sunday at 10 a.m. and 2 p.m. Central Time on AllensGoldenOldies.com. 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
2: 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When you've got this much music.
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3: Wow.
2: So, let's open the lid on some more of it. Home for the best oldies. That's Allen's Golden Oldies.

0: Here is a news bulletin. Santa Claus has been kidnapped by spacemen from a flying saucer, which landed at the North Pole.
1: Be on the lookout for Santa Claus, last seen wearing...
2: Black slacks.
0: We take you now to the White House for an interview with the President. Mr. President, Mr. President.
3: People knocking, but they can't come in.
0: Mr. President, have you a word on the Santa Claus kidnapping? We have just received a report from the FBI. Santa has been taken to a satellite circling the Earth. We take you now to the satellite.
4: This is John Cameron Cameron, downtown Sputnik. We're here in the Sputnik jail with Santa Claus. Wait, what's that sound? The satellite men are coming this way. I think the king of Sputnik is about to speak.
5: All I want for Christmas is my two front teeth.
4: Santa, have you anything to say to the satellite men?
6: Come on and do the jail, hard rock, it'll be flat rock.
4: Santa! Santa! Santa! I know how you can escape. Disguised as Elvis Presley. Uh-oh, looks like we've been spotted. We return you now to Earth.
0: We're now at the North Pole, where a rocket is being launched to catch the satellite and rescue Santa.
1: Control tower to rocket. Prepare to blast off.
7: Oh, let's go!
0: Will the rocket be successful? Will Santa be rescued? Turn the record over and find out. The rocket sent to rescue Santa Claus has failed. With sadness, the President speaks.
8: Holy mackerel!
0: The Secretary of State has this statement.
9: By Goose's good guy reputation he shot.
0: In London, at a meeting of Parliament.
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8: Goodness gracious!
0: We take you now to Moscow.
11: We're here with the Premier of Russia. Comrade, the rocket has failed. What do we do now?
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0: Here is a report from Tokyo.
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4: This is John Cameron Cameron, downtown Sputnik. The satellite men are closing in. We can hear them outside saying,
15: it's me in or else I'll beat down your door.
4: Santa has just escaped through the chimney, disguised as Elvis. We return you now to Earth.
0: If you should look up at the sky this Christmas Eve and see a flying saucer pulling eight reindeer, chances are it's Santa Claus.
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17: 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I sing the hits of Buddy Holly in the Winter Dance Party Show. And I listen to Alan's Golden Oldies. 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Rock and roll.

0: 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We're just glad you showed up. Alan's Golden Oldies.
1: What a dumb thing to do. I bet you wouldn't have done anything like this if Mom and Dad were here.
2: Oh, I don't know. We're kind of rebellious. We're not like any other oldie station. We like being rock and roll rebels. Alan's Golden Oldies.

0: 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Those 500 play over and over and over. At Allen's Golden Oldies, our music library is in the six-figure area. 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
1: Life could be a dream. Life could be a dream.
2: All right, hold it, you guys. This is a rhythm and blues number. You gotta be careful or somebody liable to understand what you're singing about. You want that to happen?
3: No.
2: Well, then you gotta talk unintelligible like me, right, Stella?
4: You said it!
2: Okay, now you guys want to sell a few records?
3: Yeah.
2: Well, then stick some old rags in your mouth.

0: Okay, smart aleck, I know your type. 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We sing a shaboom, right?
1: Right.
0: Then how come I can understand you?
1: Well, I...
0: What's the matter, man? Don't you think gibberish?
1: Sure, but...
0: Happens again, I send you back to Hugo with the halter.

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3: 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Allen's Golden Oldies.

quietly amid the noise and haste, and remember what peace there may be in silence. As far as possible without surrender, be on good terms with all persons. Speak your truth quietly and clearly, and listen to others, even the dull and ignorant. They too have their story. Avoid loud and aggressive persons. They are vexations to the spirit. If you compare yourself with others, you may become vain and bitter, for always there will be greater and lesser persons.

Enjoy your achievements as well as your plans. Keep interested in your own career. However humble, it is a real possession in the changing fortunes of time. Exercise caution in your business affairs, for the world is full of trickery. But let this not blind you to what virtue there is. Many persons strive for high ideals, and everywhere life is full of heroism. Be yourself. Especially do not feign affection. Neither be cynical about love, for in the face of all aridity and disenchantment, it is as perennial as the grass. Take kindly the counsel of the years, gracefully surrendering the things of youth. Nurture strength of spirit to shield you in sudden misfortune, but do not distress yourself with imaginings. Many fears are born of fatigue and loneliness. Beyond a wholesome discipline,

Therefore, be at peace with God, whatever you conceive him to be, and whatever your labors and aspirations in the noisy confusion of life, keep peace with your soul. With all its sham, drudgery, and broken dreams, it is still a beautiful

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You know, Alan plays the best oldies there is, so if you hang around here, you're going to hear some of our old stuff. And you're cruising with Alan's

0: 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They're all here on Alan's Golden Oldies. 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
1: Jimmy, I just came back from a lovely trip along the Milky Way. I stopped off at the North Pole to spend the holiday. I called on old dear Santa Claus to see what I could see. He took me to his workshop and told his plans to me. Now Santa is a busy man. He has no time to play. He's got millions of stockings to fill on Christmas Day. You better write your letter now and mail it right away, because he's getting ready. 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

Darlene Love.

there you have it. Christmas in July special with G-Man right here on Allen's Golden Oldies. Hope you enjoyed this special. Right now it's time for G-Man to climb into the old G-Mobile and head for parts unknown. So until next time, stay cool and remember, G-Man loves you.

We got to talking, and the Ledbetter said, "Now, Jerry, we may come up a little short on facilities to host the Olympics, but there's one thing we're not short on, and that's love for this country. We want America to know that we love the United States of America, and we're willing to do whatever it takes to let everybody know we love it. Folks, do you love America? Do you? Oh. If you don't love this country, I suggest you visit Russia. I used to be in the fertilizer business, and my coworkers would go there to lend their expertise to them people to build fertilizer plants. My country music buddies go to Russia now. Do you realize that there is a Guinness Book of World Records published in 19 countries, 23 languages, sells 4 million copies, but there ain't no Soviet edition? You know why? There's too many Americans in that book, and they don't want to recognize it. If you don't love America, go to Moscow. Check into the best hotel over there. Go down in the morning and have you a sweet roll. Break the sweet roll open. And if a cockroach don't run out of there, don't eat it. That means he's still up in there. I'd rather live anywhere in the United States of America with my back broke than to live in Russia in perfect health. 2 bits, 4 bits, 6 bits, $1, all for America. Stand up and holler!

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Be listening for Superman, the radio show. But right now, we got Ricky Nelson with a long vacation.

All oldies, all the time. 24 hours a day, 7 days a week. Leave it right here with ALA and Golden Oldies. Hey, from the motion picture, Hush Hush, Sweet Charlotte, here's the singing rage of Patti Page.

Hey, check them out, those California girls. And the hits just keep on coming. Brian Wilson and the gang. It's Alan's Golden Oldies on this 15th day of July. We're alive, not Memorex.

Request lines are open, 1-817-246-3464, or message me on Facebook. Bob just called in from Southampton, New York, for the Teen Queens, All About Eddie, My Love.

0: with Eddie My Love and Tony Williams in a group called The Platters.
1: 1958
0: and 1959, smoke gets in your eyes.

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Go to my Facebook, wish her a big happy birthday as we bring you four in a row. Happy birthday, Linda Ronstadt. Here's Tumbling Dice. The Tax of My Tears.

0: 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So hey, why don't you join me 3 times a week? 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
3: Do you love a 57 Chevy? How about Bobby socks and suede shoes? Do you cherish the memory of a sweet chick with a ponytail and pleated skirt? Then you'll love ALAN. And here he is.
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Let's Fall in Love. Alan's Golden Oldies with over 110,000 of your favorites. Here's Christopher St. Peters. You were on my mind.

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2: Zombies of the Stratosphere.
3: Out of the air and from under the sea, these weird zombies from Mars swarm in to annihilate the Earth.
4: What are you?
5: I am Marix, a native of the planet Mars. Perhaps not quite a human being by earthly standards. The orbit of our planet Mars is so far from the sun that climatic and atmospheric conditions there are much inferior to those on Earth. We can construct an H-bomb which, when detonated at the correct time and position, will alter the rotation of a planet enough to change its orbit to any extent we desire.
4: You propose to move Mars into the same orbit as the Earth?
5: Exactly.
3: Their diabolical scheme seems sure of success until Larry Martin is called upon.
6: And so, Larry Martin, we direct you to use all means at your command to rid the Earth of these horrible zombies. We're informed that another of their rockets is now approaching Earth.
7: Is there time to intercept it with your rocket?
5: No, at the rate that ship is traveling, it'll be out of radar range before we can get off the ground. Unless it lands. Then ground defense will handle it, Bob. Unless Mr. Steele thinks we can help.
8: Yes, Larry, I do. It's the duty of my department to handle all matters menacing world security. And you're one of my executives. I realize that your work has usually been in the interplanetary zone. In this case, I think you ought to take charge, both on land and in the air.
5: Very well.
9: There he is. On target, steady as she goes. Firing ray gun.
3: The public brings you weird adventure in 12 explosive, suspense-filled episodes.

0: 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Here are all the unexpected terrors of outer space.
1: Unidentified flying mass. 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
3: Mars gravity's taking over, pulling us down. Prepare to eject. Emergency procedure. Blast off when you're ready.
0: Surface of the fire swamp that is Mars. A world no man has ever seen, and now one man must explore alone. A temporary home is found. How long can a man stay alive?
4: My two most difficult problems are air and water. I have with what's left in my tank and one reserve cylinder, enough oxygen for, oh, about 60 hours. Of course, once my air gives out, water won't matter.
0: No air to breathe. But suddenly an unexpected source of oxygen. The life-giving miracle of the yellow stones that burn like coal. Here is a modern Robinson Crusoe struggling for survival in a cruel environment. Finding water. Discovering a source of nourishment, but unable to lick the most terrifying problem of all.
5: You've got to face the reality of being alone forever.
0: The devastating laser beams with which spacemen from the constellation Orion excavate the rare minerals of Mars. The escaping slave worker who becomes a modern man Friday. The storm of burning ashes whose fury descends on Mars. The polar ice cap and the wild surface storms that cover the planet with freezing cold. The holocaust of searing hell when Mars and a flaming asteroid collide and turn the ice cap into molten lava. The violent celestial bombardment of Mars by attacking humanoids from another galaxy.

0: 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That's Yesterday's Diner at 305 West U.S. Highway in Bridgeport, Texas.
1: 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It's about 22 minutes before the top of the hour. We're live on this 15th day of July, playing back your golden oldies at 1-817-246-3464, or you can message me on Facebook as we bring you the Marvelays. It's all about those reflections of my life.

How about the movie actor, the Academy Award winner? From the motion picture, Paint Your Wagon, here's Lee Marvin. That's right, Lee Marvin and a wondrous star.

0: 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Now, you're going to pay me how much to say that, Alan?
1: Good morning, Vietnam! Hey, this is not a test. This is rock and roll!

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Got over 110,000 of your favorite golden oldies. Coming up next, Dave and Andrew Collins, Double Barrel.

David Gates and a group called Bread. This one's titled If. Coming up next, Frank Sinatra, Softly As I Leave You. More platter, less chatter with ALAN.

is the chairman of the board. Thanks to Dacha, here's the brotherhood of men. United we stand, divided we fall. Alex Golden Oldies always brings you more platter and less chatter.

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1: 21. 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

0: Hi, everyone. This is Sandy Weeks, Executive Associate for Jimmy Clanton Enterprises. 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

0: Hey, you know what that sound is? That's right, it's 3:30 on the Central Time Zone. It's time for Superman, the radio show. Don't go away, we'll be right back.
1: Faster than a speeding bullet. More powerful than a locomotive. Able to leap tall buildings at a single bound. Look, up in the sky, it's a bird.
2: It's a plane.
1: It's Superman. Yes, it's Superman. Strange visitor from another planet who came to Earth with powers and abilities far beyond those of mortal men. Superman, who can change the course of mighty rivers. Exciting episode in the adventures of Superman.
3: Faster than a speeding bullet, more powerful than a locomotive, able to leap tall buildings at a single bound. Look, up in the sky, it's a bird, it's a plane, it's Superman.
4: Kellogg's Pep. P-E-P, Pep. Kellogg's Pep, the Sunshine Cereal, presents
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0: Today, the lax policies of weak-kneed Governor Wheeler backfire in his own face as he stands trapped, facing the menace of a loaded revolver held by George Latimer, political boss and man of hate.
1: Hello there, gang. This is your pal, Dan McCullough.
2: Say, did you ever meet up with a fella who kind of nibbles at his food? You know, like a slow-motion picture of a man eating? Well, if you've got any character like that around your breakfast table, just put him next to a bowl of Kellogg's Pep. Sure, you'd have a hard time finding anybody who wouldn't step up his pace while eating Pep, the sunshine cereal. That keen, catchy Pep flavor gets him time after time. Those crisp golden flakes of whole wheat taste so terrific that you get a bang out of every single spoonful. And say, who wouldn't get a bang out of those swell Pep prizes? Three different kinds of prizes, one or the other in every package of Pep you open. For instance, you may find one of 24 keen bird pictures in gleaming bright colors with a full description on the reverse side to help you spot these birds in the air. Or you may find a colored cardboard model of a fighting plane, and all seven model planes in the series are collector's items. Or your next Pep prize may be one of 18 bright colored comic buttons picturing characters straight out of the funnies. So ask Mom to get you a supply of Kellogg's Pep and look for your prize inside the package.
0: Now, the adventures of Superman. Admitting that he had practiced racial and religious discrimination in awarding state jobs to war veterans, Governor Wheeler confessed to Clark Kent that he had done so at the command of Big George Latimer, the state political boss. Convinced by Kent that Latimer is not only interested in spreading hate and intolerance, but that he is a murderer as well, Wheeler agreed to help trap Latimer into a confession. Kent installed a microphone behind an American flag in Wheeler's library, attached it to a recording machine, and left before Latimer entered the room. But to Wheeler's amazement, Latimer strode to the flag and ripped it from the wall, revealing the microphone. Smashing it on the floor, the political boss produced a revolver and advanced on the governor, his cold eyes blazing with anger. Listen.
3: I had a double cross.
4: Yeah, Frank?
5: No, wait a minute,
1: George. You want me to tell you how Joe Martin was shot and how Sam Robbins
5: George,
1: was framed?
5: George, wait!
1: Maybe you're even going to ask me how Libby Williams got his. It was all going through that microphone to be recorded by that machine Clark Kent rigged up.
5: What? No, wait, George. Put that gun down.
1: I'll put it down after I've used it on you. You rotten double-crosser.
5: George, please, listen.
1: Listen to what? You trying to lie out of it?
5: No, I'm not going to lie. I'll admit everything. I did try to trap you.
1: You're telling me. I knew something was cooking the minute Briggs phoned me that you'd call Kent. I told him to come over here tonight.
5: Briggs? He phoned you?
1: Of course. You didn't think he was working for you, did you? You ought to know you can't put anything over on me.
5: I guess I should have. But I feel better for having tried. The only thing I regret is that it didn't work.
1: Listen to the hero. The modern Nathan Hale, who's so sorry he has but one life to give for his country. Maybe Kent will put that under your picture in the Daily Planet tomorrow. The picture with the wide black border around it.
5: I'd rather have that as my last picture than the one you'll get in convict stripes and a number.
1: They'll never put a number on me.
5: I wouldn't be so cocky if I were in your place, George. You see, Kent knows you shot Joe Martin and framed Sam Robbins for it. And he knows you murdered Lippy Williams, the Clarion reporter, too.
1: Kent only thinks he knows. They can't prove a thing. Neither can anyone else.
5: That's where you're wrong. You think you're above the law, but you're making a mistake.
1: I never make mistakes. You should know that by now. You should have known better than to talk to Kent in the room where there's a fireplace, too.
5: Fireplace? What do you mean?
1: What, sucker? Briggs.
6: Yes, Mr. Latimer?
5: What?
1: Come down here.
6: Yes, sir.
1: You see, Frank, the flue goes up the wall through the room above. All Briggs had to do was sit up there and listen to your conversation with Kent.
5: Oh.
1: You were a fool to turn on me, Frank. You were doing all right. I'd already made you governor. I was even thinking of running you for the Senate.
5: That doesn't matter to me. But I was a fool. Yes, I was a fool to hook up with you in the first place.
1: Is that
5: so? Certainly you only wanted to rub a stamp in the governor's chair. A stuffed shirt that would do anything you ordered. Even violate the Constitution to practice racial and religious discrimination.
1: So what? The Constitution doesn't give us the right to get rid of the foreigners. We'll take care of them our own way.
5: Foreigners?
1: Believe me.
5: You've changed the very meaning of the word. Why, to you, everyone who isn't a native-born white Protestant is a foreigner.
1: That's right, they are.
5: They are not, and you know it. This country was settled and built by people of many races and religions, all of whom came from foreign lands. The Constitution and Bill of Rights guarantees equality to all, regardless of what church they choose to attend.
1: Rubbish. I told you before to forget that stuff, but you wouldn't listen to me. No.
3: You have to listen to punks like Clark Kent and the sentimentally stupid war veterans.
1: Okay. So now you're going to pay for it.
5: I don't care.
1: Shut up.
4: You want me, Mr. Latimer?
1: Yes, Rick. Is everyone out of the house?
4: Yes, sir. I sent all the servants home for the night. I told them it was the governor's orders.
1: Good. My car is parked out front. Bring it around to the side door and wait for me. Make sure nobody's there.
4: Yes, Mr. Latimer.
5: Just a minute, Frank.
1: You're wasting your breath, Frank. I told you he was working for me. I'll start walking.
4: Where?
1: Downstairs to the side door.
5: What for?
1: You wanted to know what happened to Lippy Williams, didn't you? Well, here's where you'll find out. By practical demonstration. Start walking. And remember, I'm right behind you with a loaded

0: All clear, Brick?
1: Yes, Mr. Latimer. There's not a soul on the ground.
0: Good. Open the rear door of the car.
1: Okay.
0: I'll come over here and give me a hand with the governor.
1: Where is he?
0: Right here in the hall. The floor.
1: Where? I don't... Uh-oh.
0: He fell down the stairs.
1: Oh, yeah?
0: Did you see what happened, Briggs?
1: No.
0: All right. I said he fell down the stairs. Do I have to make myself any clearer?
1: No, of course not, Mr. Latimer.
0: Good. Take a seat. I'll take him under the shoulder.
1: Okay.
0: Quick. In the car with him. Quick.
1: Yes, sir?
0: Who are those men outside the gate? Charles Street.
1: Oh, those. War veterans. Picketing.
0: This time of night?
1: Yes, sir. They showed up earlier this evening with big signs reading, Governor Wheeler discriminates against veterans. We were good enough to fight for our country, but not good enough to get jobs. Stuff like that.
0: Oh, more of those foreign radicals, huh?
1: Well, they're not all foreigners.
0: Just as bad if they stand up for them. Wait a minute. Gives me an idea. Put the governor down, please.
1: You mean right here on the ground?
0: Yes, right here.
1: Somebody might show up.
0: You bet somebody will show up.
1: But, Mr. Latimer...
0: Listen, get into my car and drive it back in front of the house.
1: Back in front of the house?
0: Yes, then...
1: But I thought you were going to...
0: I changed my mind. I'll stop interrupting and listen. Park my car in front of the house. Then walk back through the grounds to Charles Street and tell the veterans Governor Wheeler wants to see them. Here, the side door.
1: Here, but...
0: Don't ask questions. Just do as I say. Then come upstairs to the library and I'll explain. Hurry up now.
1: Well, okay, you're the boss.

0: State Police Barracks, Corporal Wilkes speaking.
1: This is George Latimer, Corporal. Big George Latimer.
0: Oh, yes, Mr. Latimer.
1: I'm afraid Governor Wheeler's in trouble. Can you bring a detail of your men to the executive mansion at once?
0: Why, certainly, sir, but what's wrong?
1: No time to explain now, Corporal. Hurry. Come to the side door.
0: Okay, Mr. Latimer, we'll be right there. Hey, Ross, Hanley, Keynes, on the double. Something's wrong at the governor's mansion.

0: We'll return in a moment with the startling climax of today's episode. So stand by.
1: Say, gang, you want to remember the number 49. Because 49 is the number of prizes you can collect from packages of Kellogg's Pep. 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And then there's a great new series of 24 bird pictures, each with a full description to help you identify these birds anywhere you see them. And there are 18 bright-colored comic buttons, each with a famous comic strip character to pin on your beanie cap or your jacket. Now, that makes 49 different prizes you can collect. And that's only a part of the fun in Kellogg's Pep. Think of the good eating fun in those crisp whole wheat flakes, all crammed with keen, catchy flavor. I mean, Pep's sunny, golden-toasted flavor is famous. Why, Pep is called the sunshine cereal. Yes, sir, when it comes to brightening up breakfast, Pep's a terrific hit. So get in on the fun, gang. Ask Mom to bring Kellogg's Pep from the grocer tomorrow. And be sure to look for your prize inside the package. Except for a light over the night telegrapher's desk and another lighting the relaxed features of a dozing rewrite man, the large city room of the Metropolis Daily Planet is dark and deserted. But Perry White's office is brightly lit as the gray-haired editor and Clark Kent sit tensely, as if waiting for something momentous to happen.
2: Maybe you ought to call the governor, Kent.
3: No, Chief. Latimer might still be there.
4: But it's after midnight.
3: Patience, Chief. Governor Wheeler said he'd call a moment Latimer left.
4: Okay. Oh, if only this works. You're sure the recording device was okay?
3: Well, Candy Myers said it was the last time he used it.
4: Didn't you test it?
3: I didn't have time. I only had 5 minutes to get from the governor's mansion to Candy's house and back to the Capitol.
4: What? 5 minutes? But how...
3: The governor should have called by now. What did you say, Chief?
4: You said you only had 5 minutes to get from the governor's mansion to Candy Myers' house and back. That's at least 6 miles each way.
3: Did I say 5 minutes?
4: You certainly did. You couldn't have made the trip both ways in less than an hour.
3: Couldn't I?
4: Of course you couldn't. Now look here, Kent, I...
3: Oh, what am I wasting time on nonsense for?
4: Oh, what a story this'll be. If you know what you're talking about, I mean.
3: Don't you worry about that.
4: Big George Latimer, publicly branded an intolerant hate monger and a murderer. It's almost too good to be true. Oh, why doesn't the governor call? Yes, come in.
3: Oh, hello, Eddie.
5: Hi, Mr. Kent. Look, this flash just came in on the teletype, Mr. White. The telegrapher said you and Mr. Kent were still here, so I thought I'd better bring it empty.
4: Yeah, let's see it.
5: Here you go.
4: Good Godfrey.
3: What? What is it, Chief?
4: Here, see for yourself, Kent. Look.
3: Metropolis Police Headquarters reports Governor Frank C. Wheeler is near death.
4: What? Read the rest of it.
3: Near death following an attack by several war veterans, all of whom have been captured by state troopers who were called to the scene by Mr. George Latimer. Great Scott, what does this mean?
0: His eyes bulging, Clark Kent stares at the teletype flash and repeats the startling words.
3: Governor Frank C. Wheeler near death following attack by war veterans. What can this mean?
0: For one thing, Clark, it means that Big George Latimer outwitted you. And at the same time, dropped another bombshell in his war against the ex-GI's attempt to break his political stranglehold on the state government. Now, how can you prove that Latimer shot Joe Martin, sent Sam Robbins upstate to be lynched, and murdered Lippy Williams, the Clarion reporter, in his vicious campaign to heap fuel on the ever-smoldering fires of bigotry and intolerance? Knowing that Kent is Superman, we can be sure he won't admit defeat to the forces of hate. And Monday, he does do something. Something truly amazing that you won't want to miss. So be sure to tune in. Same time, same station.
1: And remember, for breakfast, it's Kellogg's Pep.
0: For excitement, the adventures of Superman.
1: Superman is a copyrighted feature appearing in Superman DC comic magazines and is brought to you Monday through Friday at the same time by Kellogg's Pep, the Sunshine Cereal. You know, gang, famous names make history. And Kellogg, the greatest name in cereals, has made history with good breakfast eating for a long time. For example, Kellogg shredded wheat. So crisp, so toasty, so delicious. Tender plump biscuits, 15 of them to a package. That's 15 biscuits crammed with their own natural nut sweet flavor and made just the right size to fit the bowl. And remember, this is whole wheat, so it's good for you, too. Ask Mom for Kellogg Shredded Wheat. And be sure to be with us on Monday for the thrilling adventures of Superman. 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
6: 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Now, it's time to get back to the 50s, 60s, and 70s. 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

Lottie Dove with ALAN. Just got off the phone with Heather. She wanted some stones. Mick Jagger type stones. Yeah, those Rolling Stones. Jumpin' Jack Flash. It's a Gas back in 1968. You say 'em, we play 'em. Hey, don't forget, Friday, my Christmas show. 3 solid hours.

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Coming up next, the movie version of Jailhouse Rock with Elvis Presley back in 1957.

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1: 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Phone lines open at 1-817-246-3464, or you can message me on Facebook. Remember, you say them, I'll play them like Johnny Tillison. Green.

Back in 1972, that's Frank Mills' version of Poor Little Fool. Big, big, big hit for the one, the only, Ricky Nelson, Poor Little Fool. Here's Johnny Crawford singing about a young lady by the name of Sandy.

0: Hey, I'm looking at the old timepiece on the wall. 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Don't forget, we're playing back the 50s, 60s, and 70s, and we'll throw in a few other years here and there just for you at 1-817-246-3464, or you can message me on Facebook as we bring you Blue Suede.
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0: Hooked on up feeling.

Simmons, that is. That's that haunted house. 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Does a bear have...

Before he went country, he was rock and roll. The late great sounds there at Conway Twitty. And here they are, the McGuire sisters, taking us all on a picnic. Gene and Debbie coming up next with Playboy.

back in 1968. Gene and Debbie, Playboy. Here's Roger Scaly. One hit wonder. Come on, baby.

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Hey, coming up right here in about 15 minutes, William Boyd stars as Hopalong Cassidy. 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

Wednesday's edition of Allie's Golden Oldies Live on the 15th day of July. I want to thank all our callers, all our Facebook fans, a big thank you out to our sponsors who make it all happen. Now don't go away, William Boyd is on his way. Hop along Cassidy next on the Old Time Radio Show, followed by Mike Fiero's Jukebox Party. And how about Christmas in July? That's right, Christmas in July with G-Man tonight. We'll be doing our Christmas in July on this Friday, 3 solid hours from 2 to 5. So be with us. So till tomorrow, which is Thursday, of course, this is Alan saying goodnight. God bless you all. Love one another. And remember one little thing. No matter what anybody tells you, baby, rock and roll, it's here to stay. Be safe. Bye-bye.

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2: It's Hopalong Cassidy. With action and suspense, out of the Old West comes the most famous hero of them all, Hopalong Cassidy, starring William Boyd. The Ring of the Silver Spurs heralds the most amazing man ever to ride the prairies of the early West, Hopalong Cassidy. This famous hero thrills his 60 million fans with action and dangerous adventure. In the role of Hopalong Cassidy is the popular star of the motion picture series, William Boyd. And now, another exciting story of the early West. Hoppy Sees Red. Gloom has settled over the cook shack of the Bar 20 Ranch, thicker than the clouds that hang over the towering mountains. Nothing Hopalong Cassidy can do.

0: Riley seems to make a bit of difference to California Carlson. He's just plumb fit to be tied. And who wouldn't feel that way, having the cook walk out and being left with a pile of dirty pans halfway to the ceiling?
1: You fall down, you sidewinding pilot here.
2: I'll pick it up,
1: you don't need to. This is the last pan I'm a-washing if I never eat again. Cook walking out with no notice. And what right you got to be smiling, hop along, Cassie?
2: Just waiting for you to run down.
1: I told you when you hired that Clem Hodgins that he'd up and quit. Mooning around all the time after that gal in town.
2: Oh, Emmy's a fine girl, California, and if Clem could get his feet on the ground, they'd make a mighty fine young couple.
1: He's a lazy, no good for nothing, ungrateful.
3: He's coming back.
4: I know what you're thinking, Mr. Cassidy. But like I told you, working for day wages ain't getting you any place.
2: Got something else in mind, Clem?
4: Sure have. I'm getting me a big spread like yours. Plenty of water and plenty of grazing.
1: Yeah? And what are you going to use for money?
4: I got that planned out, too.
2: Look, Clem, your pa was the best friend I ever had. When I really needed one, I'd like to be your friend, too.
4: I know.
2: Well, the claim your pa left would bring in something.
4: Not fast enough. I gotta do something quick.
2: Earl Chapel is taking out gold right next to your claim.
4: Earl's a miner. I'm a cattleman.
1: Get yourself a job, right? And stick.
4: The only way I'll be making anything out of the stage is the gunsel who held it up twice. The one they ain't caught.
2: But they will. And whoever catches them will get a nice reward.
4: Some fellas don't mind being bossed around, but I'm sick of it. I'm getting my own spread, and I'm getting it quick.
2: I don't like to hear you talk that way, Clem.
1: Fella gets his man on the wrong track, and he's bound to get in trouble.
4: Well, that's the way you feel about it. Maybe you better look under my coat. Maybe I'm stealing one of your yearlings.
2: Oh, come on, Clem. That's not part company that way. You just remember your job's always waiting for you.
4: Well, that's right nice of you. But I'm striking out for myself. If my plan works out, I'll be owning one of these spreads right pronto. Well, so long. Much obliged for everything, Mr. Cassidy.
5: And I'll leave them pans as a present from me to you, California.
1: Why, that ungrateful little pup. Why,
2: California, hold it. Forget the pans.
4: Forget them?
2: Yeah, forget them. Let's saddle up. I got a feeling Clem's going to need help, and right soon.
1: Well, you think he's heading for trouble?
2: There's only two trails he can take, California. The honest one and the other.
1: The other?
2: Yeah. The other trail ends at Boot Hill on the end of a noose. I hope I'm wrong, but I see some mighty strong indication that that's the trail Clem's taken.

0: Now back to Hopalong Cassidy and our story, Hoppy Sees Red. Clem Hodgins, son of one of Hopalong Cassidy's best friends, has quit his job at the Bar 20 Ranch to get enough money to buy his own ranch. He didn't explain how he was getting the money, just that he'd get it. He rode off the ranch into town and stopped at the home of Emmy Purcell.
1: Hi, Emmy.
2: Clem, what are you doing in town?
1: Can I come in a minute?
2: Of course you can. Thought you wouldn't come to town till Sunday. Mr. Cassidy let you go for the day?
1: I ain't working for Cassidy anymore.
2: You what? You quit your job again?
1: I knew you'd spot off, Emmy, but I just made up my mind. I ain't getting anywhere on day wages.
2: Clem Hodgins, after Mr. Cassidy was good enough...
1: Now, don't you go giving me any more lectures. I know what I'm doing.
2: And I know what I'm doing, too.
1: Now, wait, Emmy. Don't say we're quits until you hear me out. I got other plans for us.
2: There ain't any other plan except work, and you know it.
1: I'm going to have a big spread. Lots of graze and lots of water.
2: Well, you might as well know, Clem. There ain't no denying I'm in love with you. But I can't live my life out with a man who won't work.
1: Just give me a little more time, Emmy. I'll prove I know what I'm doing.
2: Why don't you work your mine like Earl is doing? He's taking out gold every week.
1: Too slow. I ain't a miner, Emmy. I'm a cattleman.
2: Oh, we'll say no more about it for now.
3: Good afternoon, Emmy. May I come in?
2: Why, sure, Earl. Come on, Clint's here.
3: Hi, Earl.
4: Hi, Clem. Glad to see you. Didn't expect you till Sunday.
3: I quit.
4: Oh. Guess you know what you're doing. But how about working with me at the mine?
3: Why, I got other plans.
2: Sit down, Earl.
4: Oh, I can't stay, Emmy. I just saw Clem's horse outside. I got to get over to the Fargo office. Shipping out $3,000 of gold dust to Denver.
2: Why, Earl, that's good.
4: 7 weeks' work, but it's worth it. I don't quite know how to say this, Clem, but... if you could use it to get started, you're welcome to it.
2: Oh, Earl.
1: You don't mean it, Emmy. It's just showing off.
2: Clem, is that any way to talk to your pal?
1: Well, is this any way for you to talk to your intended?
2: I ain't married to you yet, Clem Hodgins. Not yet.

0: See Jack Miller anywhere in California?
1: Nope. With your dirt much smoke, I can't see 10 feet.
0: Oh, wait, I see him. He's coming this way.
1: A fine way to run a Fargo office. I have to look for the agent in the saloon.
2: Hey, well, how are you? Ain't seen you for a month. You're just the fella I'm looking for.
0: I'm looking for you, too, Jake.
2: Yeah? What for?
0: Better come outside. The smoke's too thick in here.
1: What you want to see me about, Hoppy?
0: Wanted to know if package came from me on the stage this morning.
2: Nope, nary a thing. But I was just wondering if you'd help me a bit.
0: Well, I don't know.
2: You know anybody high up in the Fargo company?
0: No, guess not. Why?
2: They's word that they're going to cut out this year stop and go by the way of Rocky Point on account of the holdups we had near here. Why, it'll leave me without a job.
0: I see.
2: I guess I can tell you this, Hoppy. There's another shipment going out this afternoon, and I'm scared it'll leak out.
0: Well, I got to go over the store of the list, and I'll stop by the Fargo office and see what we can work out.
2: Oh, darn it, I just knowed you'd do something. I feel better already.
0: See you in 10 minutes, Jake.
2: I'll be waiting for you, Hoppy.
1: You know, Hoppy, he'll be here watching. There's something funny about that feller.
0: Funny?
1: Yep. Them watery eyes. He's as phony as a 35-cent sapphire.
0: You mean you're just now figuring that out?
3: Well, what can I do for you, Clem Houghton?
4: I'd like to kind of square up and pay my grub debt, Sarah.
3: You hear that, Will? Now, there's an honest man.
5: Sure like to look at one up close, like.
3: I'm in, old Will Tudor. Drives the stage for Jake.
4: Oh, yeah. Howdy.
5: Howdy.
4: Well, how much owe you, Sarah?
3: Now, let's see, Clem. There was that set.
5: Before you start figuring that, Sarah, can you get these things together?
4: Huh?
5: Some cowpoke just give me this list here, asking if I'd drop off the grub to the Widow Plummer's ranch. I don't mind helping out, but doggone it, it's 2 miles off the stage road.
3: Well, you can't expect me to fetch them out there.
4: Well, I'll deliver them for you, Sarah.
3: Well, sir, now you made yourself a deal, Clem. Sure don't want nobody to go hungry.
5: Well, gotta be getting back to the stage depot.
3: Oh, have a good trip, Will.
5: Sure hope to.
3: Yeah. Just take me a minute to get these things together. Team's hitched to the spring wagon out back, Clem. And then watch out for the G-horse. He's wired in a yearling.
4: You don't worry me, ma'am.
3: Well, here it is. Beans, flour, bacon, and sugar.
4: There you got it. Well, I'm there in no time. You figure on my bill while I'm taking these.
3: Maybe better wait till the stage is gone.
4: Don't worry, I'll beat the stage over the pass.
3: You're sure in a powerful hurry. This thing on last month, Clem got chewing the backer, and he was already our own. Well, if it ain't Hopalong and California, howdy, boy.
0: Hello, Sarah.
1: Got to get a pile of groceries.
3: I'm sure glad to see you come in, California.
1: Yeah.
3: I got something for you.
0: Ha, ha, ha. It isn't some more crackers with coal oil on them, is it, Sarah?
3: Not this time.
1: What is it?
3: It's jelly beans. Look at it.
1: Jelly beans. Well, bless your sweet little heart, Sarah. Look, Hoppy. Red ones, black ones, green ones. Wow!
0: Sarah, wasn't that Sam Hodgins who went out the back door a minute ago?
3: Yeah, sure, what?
0: Well, what's his hurry?
3: Oh, he offered to deliver some groceries out the Post Road for me and...
1: Post Road?
3: Is there anything wrong?
0: No, guess not.
3: I told him to wait till the stage went out in that narrow pass, but he wouldn't wait.
1: Doggone funny. He ain't got nothing else to do. He could have waited.
0: Sir, here's the list. We'll be back later and pick him up.
3: What's your hurry?
0: I just thought of something. I promised Jake I'd see him at the Fargo office.
1: Sure, and you probably forgot it, Hoppy.
3: My goodness, you act like your life depended on it.
0: Life might depend on this, Sarah, but not mine.

0: Hope we're not too late, California.
1: Too late for what?
0: Hope the stage hasn't left yet.
1: Maybe it should. Nope, it's side of the Fargo office. Still here.
0: Good. Let's get in the office and see Jake right away.
2: Be right with you, Hoppy.
0: We're it, Jake.
3: Well, didn't notice you come in, Mr. Cassidy. How are you?
0: Fine, Earl. How are things working out at the mine?
3: Well, fair. Making a little stake now and then.
1: Better than a lot of them are doing.
3: Yeah, I guess so. Sending 3,000 out to Denver today.
0: Good. You almost missed the stage with us.
3: Did it on purpose. Waited till the last minute so no one would know beforehand.
2: Here you are. Here's your receipt, Earl. All signed proper.
3: Oh, thanks. Let's hope it gets through this time.
2: Ain't nobody knows it's going aboard, Earl, so help me.
3: Well, that's the way it should be. Well, glad I saw you, Hoppy.
0: Same here, Earl. Good luck.
3: Thanks. I guess I have been pretty lucky with everything.
2: There, now, you see, Hoppy, he says I talk too much, and look at them there fellers lounging in front of the bar. Seeing him come in with the package and knowing what it is, and seeing him go out without it.
0: Well, maybe we can save you a job, Jake, and save somebody else a lot of trouble if my plan works.
1: Plan? What is it, Hoppy?
0: It's kind of simple. Like you say, you have to do something.

0: looks like everything went off without a hitch.
1: I wouldn't say that, California.
0: What? What are you looking down the road for?
1: Ryder coming into town, beating the dust.
0: Hey, he sure is. Riding like a twister's after him.
1: That rider's bringing news, California, to stop him.
0: Hey, cowboy! Hey, what's up?
2: Where's Sheriff Sherlock?
1: What happened?
2: Stage held up. Get a posse. What did he say, Hoppy?
1: Looks like something went wrong with our plan, Jake.
2: Oh, I was afeard of just this very thing. Reckon I'll find the sheriff.
0: Oh, now, don't go feeling bad, Hoppy. You done the best you could. Hey, Sarah, from the store.
1: What's wrong, Sarah?
3: Oh, Hoppy, the horse is just running the back of the store with a spring wagon.
1: Well, what's wrong with that?
3: But don't you see? Clem Hodges ain't on the wagon.
4: Before we continue with this exciting story, here is a word from your announcer.

0: And now back to Hopalong Cassidy and our story, Hoppy Sees Red. Clem Hodgins has quit his job as cook at the Bar 20. He wants a big spread, lots of cattle and lots of grazing, but he hasn't told anyone how he's going to raise the money. Clem hurried out the stage road an hour ago, and now word comes that the stage has again been held up. The wagon came back to town, but without Clem.
1: Sheriff, I can prove that Clem didn't touch a grain of that gold.
2: You can prove it when he's locked up. I'm going out to his cabin and bring him in.
3: How could Clem steal something that wasn't out in the stage?
2: What?
1: California's right. There wasn't a smidgen of gold on the stage.
2: You sure of that?
1: Dead sure, Sheriff. Dick Miller was afraid this had happened, so he didn't ship the gold like we planned it.
2: Well, the attempt was made. Here's Clem's cabin.
1: Oh, boy.
2: I come to take you, Clem Hodgins. Don't give me no trouble.
1: Clem isn't here.
2: Like he's not lit out.
3: What do you expect him to find, Sheriff?
2: Gold. If a feller's dumb enough to do what he done, he's dumb enough to cash it away in a hurry. Feller ain't carrying that stage box around with him. It might be here somewhere.
1: You're wasting time, Sheriff, looking in cupboards. I tell you, there's no gold on that stage. Another thing.
2: Hold your tongue, Cassidy. You're wrong. If this ain't gold in this pouch, I'm a nester.
3: What?
1: Let's see it, Sheriff.
2: Look. Hands full of it. Now, what do you say, Cassidy? Don't look like Jake played along with you.
3: Clem!
4: What are you doing in my cabin?
2: Reach, Clem. No funny stuff. I'll take that shooting iron.
4: Get out of my house, all of you.
1: The horses and wagon came back to the store, Clem.
4: I don't care if they're running the river. That bro got scared of a rattle and ran off the trail. Throwed me out, and I've been walking back.
2: You don't need to walk no further. You're riding the rest of the way, Clem.
4: For what?
2: For holding up the stage. Well, Emmy, what do you want?
5: I come to see Clem.
2: Any seeing him will be right behind bars, because that's where he's staying.
4: Could I have a word with you, Sheriff?
2: Sure, I'll have a word with you. But if it's regarding Clem, it's time wasted. Go on in, Emmy. See him while you can. Someone to see you, Clem.
4: I don't want to see nobody.
5: Clem, I just come to hear you tell me you didn't do it. You couldn't do a thing like that.
4: Ain't much use in talking now, Emmy.
5: Seeing you like this, hearing you say my name, I could never believe it. Even if they send you away, I'll wait till you get back.
4: You best forget it, Emmy. If they send me away for something I didn't do, I ain't going to be no good to anybody if I come back.

0: going to see me, Sheriff.
1: Yeah, come on in, Jake.
2: Hello, Jake.
0: Well, Hoppy in California, say, this is a regular meeting.
1: I'd just like to have you answer a few things, Jake.
0: Nah, you look here, Sheriff. Hoppy knows I ain't mixed up in this.
2: No one said you were.
0: Well, I should think not. After all, it was your idea in the first place.
3: Oh, why didn't you follow Hoppy's idea?
2: Yeah, why did you change our plan?
0: Well, change plans? What? What are you talking about?
1: If you don't mind, gents, I'm the law around here, and I'll be asking the questions. Hoppy says you'd plan not to ship gold on that stage.
0: Darn right, that's what I planned, and that's what I done.
2: You mean no gold was shipped?
0: No, sir, nary a pinch.
1: Well, I'll be. Don't make no sense. A hold up where there ain't no gold stolen, but still we find the stolen gold in a fella's cabin. The same gold that's supposed to not be sent.
0: Sheriff, if you think I'm lying, I'll go get the package.
1: Well, go on and get back here pronto.
0: Back in 5 minutes.
2: It might answer one of the questions.
1: And if it does, then we got to get the answer to where Clem got the gold we found in his cabin.
3: Maybe from his mine.
1: Oh, he ain't worked an hour in them diggings. And nobody's given anybody a pouch of that stuff.
4: Nice work, Sheriff. I hear you got the varmint that held up my stage.
1: Come on in, Will. We want the details of what happened.
4: Well, from what the boys say, you caught Clem red-handed.
2: I wish we were as sure as you are, Will.
4: Meaning what for that remark, Cassidy?
1: Settle yourself there, Will. Let's have the story.
4: Well, just like the other time, about 3 miles out, going through them crags, fellas stepped out from the trail and throwed down on me. Nothing I could do.
2: Did he say anything?
4: Didn't hear nothing. He had a blue handkerchief over his face.
1: You know Clem Hodgins. Was it him?
4: I couldn't rightly say. Looked about his size.
2: Well, that's not much help, Sheriff.
4: Wait. Hold on a minute. I just thought of something. After I threw down the pouch, this gunsel waved me out. I'd gone about 30 rods when I seen a spring wagon pulled off the trail, kind of hidden the mesquite and rocks.
1: Spring wagon? Go on, Will.
4: It looked like a wagon I seen lots of times down to the general store. Old, dust color, broken seat.
2: California, it's getting kind of late. I think we better get things finished up. I'll write a list of what I want at the store, and you get them to note to Sarah right away.
3: Oh, Ernest Hoppy, she's got the list.
2: Not this list.
1: Will, did you know there was gold on that stage?
4: Well, of course, the pouch was locked up. No way of telling.
2: Here, California, give Sarah this note, and hurry while the store's still open.
3: Okay, Hoppy. Won't be going long. Wait here for me.
2: Right.
4: Well, I guess I told you everything, Sheriff. I'm going to go down to the brass knob now and get some victuals. I'll be right back.
1: Yeah, I guess things is pretty settled now. No more when Jake gets back.
2: Yeah, if he gets back.
1: What you mean by that, Hoppy?
2: Just thinking out loud, Sheriff. Sorry. Will, I'll walk down with you and get a bite to eat. Fella hates to eat alone.
4: Don't need to come on my account. I like eating alone.
2: I thought maybe you and I could talk while you eat.
4: Well, guess there's no law against it.
2: Oh, I almost forgot, Sheriff. If California comes back before I do, tell him to meet me at the brass knob. I may be needing him.

0: last time, Cassidy, I tell you it was that dirty old dusty wagon with a broken seat. Belongs to the general store. I guess I recognize it.
1: That's the same story you told the chair.
0: Of course it is. Now I'm a-going. I've been arguing with you for an hour.
1: It's been worth it. Took a neck right out of a noose.
0: Neck? I don't see how my story's helping Clem Hodgins, none.
1: That's where you're wrong.
0: What are you looking out the back window for?
1: Come here, Will. Look out this window. See the back of the grocery store from here.
0: What if you can? Nothing I want to see over there.
1: I think there is. Look, there's the store wagon.
0: No, it can't be. I'm going loco. Bright red.
1: Yeah, the general store has a red wagon. Not a dirty, dusty-colored-looking wagon like you said.
0: Well, I'm sticking to my story. It ain't no affair of yours, Cap.
1: It's a mighty important affair of yours, Will.
2: Now, look here, Will Tudor. Quit bumping people around. Poppy, what's wrong with Will? Like to knock me down. He seen a ghost or something?
1: Yeah, a red ghost. Come on, California. We got a lot of work to do fast. Now I know for sure who held up the stage.
2: You going to get him?
1: No, I'm following Will Tudor. We got to get where he's going before he does.
2: You know who done it, Hoppy?
1: Known for several hours, but a confession is the only way we can pin it on him.
2: Well, then what's our hurry?
1: Because you can't get a confession from a dead man.

0: I'm here to settle a score with you, you double-crossing swine. Telling me wrong about the wagon. Having me say it was dust-colored when all the time it was red. I didn't want to do it in the first place, and now we're caught. Well, what do you got to say? Don't you reach for that gun, I'll...
1: Oh,

0: Now back to Hopalong Cassidy.
1: Drop that gun, Earl Campbell. Drop it.
2: You winged him, Hoppy. Come on. Why did you have to...
1: Why did I wing you, Earl? Because I don't want to be in the same condition as Will Tudor.
2: He's done for, Hoppy.
1: Yeah.
2: Will came here and acted like a madman. He threatened me. I had it to him.
1: Now, save your strength, Earl. You're going to need it when you get back to town. So explain why you and Will Tudor framed Clem Hodgins.
3: Mr. Cassidy, I'm happier than I ever been. Clem promised me he'd go to work.
2: Yeah, but Clem, how come you were so all-fired anxious to get out on that stage trail? That was mighty suspicious.
4: Well, folks would laugh at me if I told them I was going to try to get the reward from the capture of the gunman. That's what I had in mind.
3: Whatever made you think Earl did it, Mr. Cassidy?
1: Well, it was simple. We didn't ship the gold, but it was found in Clem's cabin. Earl had Will Tudor push the pouch off somewhere in the brush where it wouldn't be found. Took a small bag of gold and hid it in Clem's cabin.
3: But why would he do that to Clem, his best friend?
1: He had lots to gain. His mind came up against Hard Rock. So he's been tunneling into Clem's mind. Then, of course, with Clem gone, Emmy would need protection. Earl's protection.
4: Well, she won't need it anymore, Mr. Cassidy. And if my cook's job is still open, say the word.
2: Oh, that, my friend, is the best news yet.
1: California means that, Clem.
4: But what I can't understand, what made Tudor the stage driver spill the beans?
1: Ah, your story was too perfect. It had to be broken down.
3: But how did you do it?
5: Oh, long Cassidy, I could just skin you alive.
1: Ah, now, what's wrong, Sarah?
5: Well, I got that dear note you sent me.
2: And she done what you told her.
5: Yep, I did. I done what you told me. But answer this.
1: Answer what, sir?
5: How am I gonna get this darn red paint off of my hat?

And so an exciting adventure ends for Hoppy in California. They'll get back to the Bar 20 just about roundup time and settle down to a peaceful ranch life. But we've a hankering it won't last for very long. Somewhere there'll be trouble, and that's when Hoppy will ride out into another dangerous escapade. Hopalong Cassidy, starring William Boyd, is transcribed and produced in the West by Walter White, Jr. Hoppy Sees Red was written by Howard Swart. All stories are based upon the characters created by Clarence E. Mulford. This is a Commodore production.

0: you've been waiting for.
1: I've been waiting for something like this my whole life.
0: The DJ that exemplifies knowledge, skills, and passion.
2: That's an accurate description.
3: 100%.
0: To triumph festivities of this magnitude.
4: Big. Real big.
1: Ginormous.
0: And achieve a party like no other.
2: Amazing.
4: You could say that again.
0: Ladies and gentlemen, please welcome.
3: This is going to be great.
4: I can feel it. I can feel it.
0: DJ Mike Balea.
5: That's the one.
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0: The party starts in three, two,

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Mr. Excitement himself, Jackie Wilson, Sazzle Dazzle with Mike Blaze, Jukebox Patty. Hey, are you ready for some hot sax? Oh, I've got you covered for 1956, Bill Doggett.

0: Mondays, playing more of those make you feel good favorites. 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
1: 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You hear?

believe that every moment with you is magic. Those are the Drifters with Mike Velez, Jukebox Patty. Now let's go back to 1957 from Elvis's third movie, Jailhouse Rock.

enjoyed that one. Elvis, an alternate version of Treat Me Nice. Here with Mike Velez, Jukebox Party. All right, gang, it's time to do one of those that should have made it, but no, nobody played it. These are the Cadets and Hands Across the Table.

Welcome, Lonely Weekends by Curtis Lee, sounding an awful lot like Dion on that recording there. There's only one guy that sounds like this, and we got him for you right now. Let's

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Then only love can break a heart. Hey, let's take it down to Detroit City with some of that Motown magic. This is Marvin Gaye.

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the greatest oldies of all time. Coming away with Mike Bland's Jukebox Party. All right, gang, let's do a twin spin by Sam Cooke. Oh, yeah, a change is gonna come.

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1: 1962.
2: Spinning all those blasts with the jazz, it will forever last. 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